Smile. I love that song so much. That was Monty Alexander, Ray Brown, Herb Ellis from the album Triple Treat 2 featuring John Frigo on violin. Beautiful interpretation of Smile. I'm Tony Moa. Let's continue right now with Harry Carney and Norris Turney with the Duke Ellington Orchestra doing some nice things with Intimate Interlude.

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0: Straighten Up and Fly Right. Bob James with James Genus and Billy Kilson. Nice trio. And before that, Duke Ellington doing Intimate Interlude featuring Harry Carney and Norris Turney. I'm Tony Mowat. Up next, there's John Coltrane. Yes, indeed. This is Lush Life. John Coltrane with Johnny Hartman.
1: I used to visit all the very gay places, those come what may places, where one relaxes on the axis of the wheel of life.

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Elio Alves, yes indeed, Fernando de Amor. And Homero Labambo was the guitarist. Great ensemble. Before that, Ben Webster doing Makin' Whoopee with Oscar Peterson and Herb Alice and Ray Brown, Stan Levy, all-star cast there with Ben Webster, of course. I'm Tony Mowat, and before that, we heard the great John Coltrane and Johnny Hartman doing Lush Life.

0: 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It's time for the Soul Break with me, Wendy Wright. 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

another great album. We heard Call Me Irresponsible from the album Echoes of Gillies, Monty Alexander. Arturo Sandoval before that, starting off this hour with I Loves You Porgy. It's from the album A Time for Love. The best in jazz, right here with yours truly, Tony Mowat. Up next is Claudio Roditi, A Felicidade.

0: Hi, I'm Jessica Webster, host of The In Crowd, inviting you to spend some time with me grooving on a Sunday afternoon. Every Sunday afternoon from 3 to 5, we'll drop the needle on jazz records that'll put a smile on your face. Everything from classic big band to swing to bebop to today's jazz. And the first Sunday of the month is always reserved for singers. So come hang out with me. Sundays at 3, we'll have ourselves a good old-fashioned listening party right here on your community NPR station, 89.1 WEMU.
1: 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Sunday morning, no plans? 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Breakfast sizzling in the pan? There's a song for that. Morning sun streaming through the blinds? Oh, have I got a solo for that. On the Sunday Best, we know what time it is, and we've got the music to prove it. 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

alive, to be young, to be mad, to be young.

That was Dr. Lonnie Smith and the album titled Too Damn Hot. It's on the Palmetto label, and that's the song we heard. Billie Holiday before that with Ben Webster and Harry Sweets Edison doing I Didn't Know What Time It Was. And starting off the set was Claudio Roditi's interpretation of A Felicidade featuring Marty Ashby on guitar. I'm Tony Mowad. Good to be with you. Here's a nice interpretation of meditation. Charlie Bird does it, and his guest here is Ken Peplowski on clarinet.

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That is called March On, March On by Oliver Nelson. Eric Dolphy playing alto. I'm Tony Mowat. Before that, we heard Charlie Bird doing Meditation with Ken Peplowski on clarinet.

0: Friday at noon, we explore jazz, blues, roots, and Americana on The Roots Break. I'm John Bomarito. I'll be doing the show from noon to two on Fridays for the time being. Hope you can join me as I pick some tunes to get you through your lunch break. That's every Friday from noon to two, The Roots Break on 89.1 WEMU, your community NPR station.
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Woody and You, that's Scott Hamilton's interpretation of that, with Tommy Flanagan playing piano. After Hours is a great album. That's the title of this album. It's on the Concord label. Before Scott Hamilton and Tommy Flanagan, we heard Dan Adler with Joey DeFrancesco. A great guitar and organ combination. Silver and Gold is the song that we heard. It's from the album Back to the Bridge. Good to be with you. If there's anything in particular you want to hear, my friends, please let us know. We love the song Misty. You know that. We play that a lot. Here's a great version of it by Diane Reeves with Mulgrew Miller at the piano. Misty.

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Following Weekend Edition with local content from John Stockwell starting at 8 a.m. Stay for This American Life at 10, Wait, Wait, Don't Tell Me at 11, and at noon it's Travel with Rick Steves. Then handpicked blues, soul, and funk music from Wendy Wright from 1 to 4 on From Memphis to Motown. 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I'm John Bomarito, host of The Song Break, which you can hear every Tuesday and Thursday on 89.1 WEMU. It's where I explore the great American songbook and where it intersects with the modern-day songbook. A mix of classic and well-known vocalists, as well as some of the newer voices on the scene. 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

Fly Me to the Moon, Ray Brown and company. Before that, Tony Monaco and Joey DeFrancesco, both great organists, and we heard a homily. And that was Diane Reeves doing Misty, Earl Garner's composition, Mulgrew Miller assisting on piano. It's a pleasure to be with you, and I mean that sincerely. A lot of good jazz for you, jazz that you can enjoy anytime. Up next is Pete Malinverney with Rich Perry on tenor sax and I Love Paris.

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Let's call it With Every Breath I Take. Ken Peplowski doing that one for us. And before that, we heard Pete Malinverney and I Love Paris. Rich Perry was playing tenor sax. Here's Nat King Cole with Stuff Smith playing violin.

Song for a Pretty Girl is the title of that, with the great Patrick Williams. What a marvelous orchestra. Arturo Sandoval played flugelhorn there. And that was Nat King Cole doing Sometimes I'm Happy. After Midnight is the album. It's on the Capitol label. And Steph Smith playing violin. I'm Tony Moa. Let's conclude this hour with Jim Cullum Jazz Band. Nobody Knows the Trouble I've Seen. Clark Terry being featured.

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Oh, you gotta love it. Ileana Elias with Dave Valentine on flute. And Up Dawn is the title of it. It's from the album The Three Americas. It's on Blue Note. Before that, Sherelle Cassidy doing Love's Lament. I'm Tony Mowad. A lot of good jazz for you this hour. We'll hear some Pancho Sanchez, Les McCann. Up next is Sonny Rollins with Red Garland at the piano doing My Reverie.

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4: The summer movie season is winding down. Is the movie news going to wind down too? Of course not. The film never stops rolling here at WEMU. I'm Matt Hobson. 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

Sea Jam Blues. Yes, classic thing by Dick Griffin. Before that, Les McCann doing one from the album 20 Special Fingers. And With These Hands is what we heard. I'm Tony Mowat. Let's continue. Here's a nice version of Corner Pocket, as done by the Count Basie Orchestra. This happened while they were traveling. As a matter of fact, it was happening in Sweden. Corner Pocket.

Milt Jackson's version of The Nearness of You from the album Explosive. And beautifully done with the Clayton Hamilton Jazz Orchestra. Truly explosive. Beautiful. And before that, the orchestra of Count Basie doing Corner Pocket. I'm Tony Mowat. Let's conclude this hour with Jim Snedero. It's called Record a May.

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Smile. I love that song so much. That was Monty Alexander, Ray Brown, Herb Ellis from the album Triple Treat 2 featuring John Frigo on violin. Beautiful interpretation of Smile. I'm Tony Moa. Let's continue right now with Harry Carney and Norris Turney with the Duke Ellington Orchestra doing some nice things with Intimate Interlude.

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0: Straighten Up and Fly Right. Bob James with James Genus and Billy Kilson. Nice trio. And before that, Duke Ellington doing Intimate Interlude featuring Harry Carney and Norris Turney. I'm Tony Mowat. Up next, there's John Coltrane. Yes, indeed. This is Lush Life. John Coltrane with Johnny Hartman.
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Elio Alves, yes indeed, Fernando de Amor. And Homero Labambo was the guitarist. Great ensemble. Before that, Ben Webster doing Making Whoopee with Oscar Peterson and Herb Alice and Ray Brown, Stan Levy, all-star cast there with Ben Webster, of course. I'm Tony Mowat, and before that, we heard the great John Coltrane and Johnny Hartman doing Lush Life.

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0: I'm Ira Glass. A cop pulls a guy over because his van is swerving across the road.
1: Standing next to the man was a chimpanzee. The man said he was doing really well, and then he lost control of the van. And I'm like, lost control of the van? Like, at what point was the chimpanzee really in charge of this thing?
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0: Now, at the time this all came out, I was out talking about this as well, making the point that if there is evidence, it certainly wasn't made public at the time, but maybe they have it, and maybe they could come forward with it and establish that it was the case. We've learned from reading this 20-page memo that she submitted that there never was. And quite frankly, that memorandum in which she lays out why they're dropping the charges is a masterclass in throwing your co-workers under the bus. They really take the investigators of this case to task, saying that they failed in any duty to really establish the circumstances of what happened when in this alleged act of vandalism that wasn't an act of vandalism.
1: Now, as we heard in Rachel's story there, President Trump is not happy, says he is not happy. Todd Blanche is the acting attorney general and the nominee to be permanently the attorney general. Is it the attorney general's job in a situation like this to stick up for the prosecutor?
0: That's an excellent question. To some extent, however, it's the attorney general's job to establish that his prosecutors are following facts and law and only bringing cases that are supported or supportable. Now, I will note that a case like this, a relatively small vandalism case in a local jurisdiction, probably isn't the sort that would bubble up to the Attorney General of the United States. Now, D.C. is a little bit different, obviously, because everybody lives in this town here. However, the only things that would really make it to the Attorney General's desk would be if a elected official were charged with vandalism or something like that.
1: I'm just wondering if the right action for an attorney general in this situation is to maybe call the president and say, listen, probably you don't want to fire that person. They were acting correctly. Like, educate the president a little bit.
0: Yeah, or simply back off because of the fact, Mr. President, you are putting our prosecutors in a very dangerous position of having to stand up in public and substantiate charges that simply aren't supported in law.
1: How would you rate the credibility of the Justice Department overall at this moment?
0: It's really low, Steve. It's and it's not just with the public or anyone else. It's with judges and courts, which are increasingly finding that they don't trust the things the Justice Department are saying. Judges are starting to put this in rulings that they just simply can't believe what they're hearing as prosecutors stand up in court. And it's really heartbreaking.
1: Elliot Williams is a former Deputy Assistant Attorney General. Elliot, thanks so much.
0: Always great to talk to you, Steve. Take care.
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2: For today's edition of Health in a Heartbeat, July is the peak of the heat. The month brings the scorching dog days of summer, a season of perspiration. When most of the Northern Hemisphere isn't taking refuge in air-conditioned places, it's a time many of us spend outdoors at barbecues, pool parties, or trips to the beach. Hence this reminder that July is also UV Safety Month. Ultraviolet rays cause most skin cancer. Groups like the American Academy of Dermatology and the American Cancer Society offer plenty of tips for protecting yourself from the sun's penetrating rays. First, the basics. Find the shade and stay in it when you can. Wear clothing that protects you from the sun and liberally apply a broad-spectrum water-resistant sunscreen with an SPF of 30 or more. And reapply as the manufacturer's instructions suggest. There's more to it than that, of course. Know that the sun's UV rays are strongest between 10 a.m. and 4 p.m. If you're in or on the water, sand or snow, the sun's rays will be reflected and more intense. Protect your eyes with UV-blocking sunglasses and wear UV-blocking clothing. Rule of thumb, if you can see through a garment, it's too sheer to protect you. For those with the fairest complexions who are most vulnerable to the sun, some companies make clothing that's both comfortable and protective. Even on a cloudy day, UV rays still cause problems. Watch for forecasts that include a UV index. In general, the higher the number, the more caution you need to take. So get your sun protection game in order this month and get through summer safely. And don't forget to put sunscreen on your ears. They burn too. Health in a Heartbeat is produced by University of Florida Health, committed to advancing excellence in patient care, research, and education, and by WUFTFM. Our medical advisors include University of Florida College of Medicine faculty members who provide the latest information in health research and patient care. 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
1: Good morning, I'm Steve Inskeep. A South Pacific island nation changed its name. This program is previously called the country Nauru, N-A-U-R-U. The 11,000 residents have altered Nauru to be

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1: 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Hey, good Tuesday morning to you. In fact, it's a voting Tuesday today. I'm Matt Hobson, and thanks a lot for joining me on Morning Edition. And more is coming up during the 7 o'clock hour for those of you who are interested in world history. For decades, Soviet leaders have vowed that communism would outlast capitalism. But foreign policy expert Hannah Note argues that Russia's global influence has declined due to the war with Ukraine.
2: In 2022, Russia had it pretty good. Now, relations with Europe have totally unraveled.
1: Note was going to join Leila Follow about a conversation about her new book, We Shall Outlast Them. You'll hear that conversation around 7:21 this morning here on 89.1 WEMU. Well, we checked in with Washtenaw dispatchers. We checked out the traffic maps, and everything is looking good here in Washtenaw County and the surrounding communities as well. So for those of you who are planning on getting an early start to the polls, and for you poll workers about ready to get started, you're off to a real good start on the traffic front. And again, the polls will open at 7 o'clock this morning, just about 15 minutes away. And you're going to have a really nice day today with highs around 85 today and sunny skies. We'll have mostly clear skies for tonight's forecast, lows around 59. Sunny on Wednesday, highs around 88. But there is a chance of afternoon showers, maybe even some thunderstorms on Thursday. Otherwise, mostly cloudy, highs around 84. Right now, WEMU is 59 degrees, and the time now is 6:44.
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5: Good morning, I'm A. Martinez. A book on Greek antiquities was checked out of a library in Australia, and it must have been a fascinating read because it did not get returned for the next 150 years. Turns out the book had been bricked into a fireplace. If the library wanted to collect on the late fee, it would have been nearly $20,000 US. Now, no one's allowed to check out the book anymore as it'll be displayed in their local history collection. It's Morning Edition.
6: 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From the estate of Joan B. Kroc, whose bequest serves as an enduring investment in the future of public radio and seeks to help NPR be the model for high-quality journalism in the 21st century. And from the Lemelson Foundation, working to harness the power of invention and innovation to accelerate climate action and improve lives around the world.

0: States. Now, D.C. is a little bit different, obviously, because everybody lives in this town here. However, the only things that would really make it to the attorney general's desk would be if a elected official were charged with vandalism or something like that, or a famous actor.
1: I'm just wondering if the right action for an attorney general in this situation is to maybe call the president and say, listen, probably you don't want to fire that person. They were acting correctly. Like, educate the president a little bit.
0: Yeah, or simply back off because of the fact, Mr. President, you are putting our prosecutors in a very dangerous position of having to stand up in public and substantiate charges that simply aren't supported in law.
1: How would you rate the credibility of the Justice Department overall at this moment?
0: It's really low, Steve. And it's not just with the public or anyone else. It's with judges and courts, which are increasingly finding that they don't trust the things the Justice Department are saying. Judges are starting to put this in rulings that they just simply can't believe what they're hearing as prosecutors stand up in court. And it's really heartbreaking.
1: Elliot Williams is a former Deputy Assistant Attorney General. Elliot, thanks so much.
0: It's always great to talk to you, Steve. Take care.
1: This is NPR News.
2: And you're listening to Morning Edition right here on your community NPR station, 89.1 WEMU. Hey, good morning to you. I'm Matt Hobson. Thanks a lot for joining me on this Tuesday morning. Of course, today is primary day here in Michigan, and this is one of five states that are actually holding primary elections today, but all eyes are on this state. And this is where two Democratic candidates face off to determine who will be the Democratic nominee for the United States Senate.
3: Who has the best chance of beating the Republican? That's going to be my biggest priority.
2: You'll be hearing from Michigan voters coming up at around, about 8 to 10 this morning from NPR Steve Inskeep and Larry Sabato and Stan Greenglass as well. You'll get the report on the Michigan primaries between Abdul Sayed and Haley Stevens in particular at the start of the 8 o'clock hour here on 89.1 WEMU and Morning Edition from NPR. Out of the roadways, still looking good. No crashes or incidents to pass along to you at this time. You may find some slowdown still, pretty much not anywhere at this point. So if you're heading out to either your job or you're heading out to drop off your ballot or actually cast your ballot at the polling stations that are now open until 8 o'clock tonight, you won't run into any slowdowns at this time, and certainly no crashes to worry about. And on top of that, expect sunny skies today with highs around 85. Mostly clear skies expected tonight's forecast, lows around 59. Then we'll have sunny skies again Wednesday and just a little bit warmer with highs around 88. Right now at the studios of WEMU, it is 58 degrees, and the time now is 7:44.
4: Next time on the Sunday Best, Terry Pollard hit the Detroit jazz scene in the 1940s, and her prowess on vibraphone drew notice from another vibraphonist named Terry Gibbs. Gibbs had Pollard join his tour, but not to be overshadowed, he moved her to piano so they could both shine. On Sunday, we explore Pollard's work on piano, leading her own outfit and alongside Gibbs, Detroiter Terry Pollard, Sunday morning, 10 a.m., only on 89.1 WEMU.
1: Good morning, I'm Steve Inskeep. A South Pacific island nation changed its name. This program is previously called the country Nauru, N-A-U-R-U. The 11,000 residents have altered Nauru to be now Aero, N-A-O-E-R-O. They're going back to the pronunciation in their native language and losing a pronunciation used by outsiders. People who live in a place get to decide how to say the place, which is why people live in Versailles, Kentucky. It's Morning Edition.
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6: 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I'm Amy Martinez.
1: And I'm Steve Inskeep. The news and gossip site TMZ has made a name for itself with big scoops on celebrity culture. Now, it's covering Capitol Hill. And NPR congressional correspondent Claudia Grisales is covering them.
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8: 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He's chatting with Senator John Ossoff, touching on President Trump's jab, calling the Georgia Democrat Pinky Herman.

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1: 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Hey, good morning to you and happy primary day. I'm Matt Hobson. Thanks a lot for joining me for Morning Edition. And we hope you keep it tuned to Morning Edition throughout the morning when more is coming up during the start of the 9 o'clock hour. NPR Steve Inskeep will be speaking with Senator Alex Padilla from California about the Senate Judiciary Committee's anticipated vote on Todd Blanche's nomination for the nation's attorney general. You'll get that conversation around 9:10 this morning here on your community NPR station, 89.1 WEMU. On roadways, we actually have a correction. We were telling everyone there was a crash at eastbound I-94 Grove Road in Ypsilanti. It's actually on the other side of the roadway. It's westbound I-94 Grove Road in Ypsilanti. And again, at last word, we were told that there are two cars off on the right shoulder, but we are seeing some significant backups going from the Willow Run bypass up through about Michigan Avenue, so that may be an area we want to avoid, or at least expect delays in that area. And of course, still be careful around the local roadways. All the polls are now open until 8 o'clock tonight. You know, some of those local run side roadways and parking lots may be a little busy this morning, like in the schools or any of the other specialized polling locations. So just take your time as you're heading to the polls to cast your vote. But on the bright side, we'll be looking at bright skies today. Sunny skies all around today with highs around 85. Mostly clear tonight, lows around 59. Then some for Wednesday, sunny skies again and a little warmer with highs around 88. Right now it's 62 degrees and the time now is 8:44.
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3: Good morning, I'm A. Martinez. 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It's Morning Edition.
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3: And I'm A. Martinez. The Democratic National Committee's report into how Democrats lost the 2024 election to Donald Trump, first released in May, was missing a key chapter. That's what the chapter's author told the New York Times. And the newspaper's national political correspondent, Shane Goldmacher, is here now to discuss. So, Shane, what's actually in this missing chapter?
5: Yeah, so the report that the party released back in May, they said was a flawed report. And they were releasing it after months of pressure to just get out a document because there was these questions. What were you hiding by not releasing this chapter? And now the author said, even in that effort at transparency, what they've released doesn't actually release everything he turned in. And this so-called missing chapter has a few things. The number one is that it brings up Joe Biden's decision to run in the first place, which was sort of conspicuously absent from what the party had put out. And it labels this as probably the single point of failure for 2024 with a question mark, right? But raises this question. I think most notably, it-

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1: And you're listening to Morning Edition right here on your community NPR station, 89.1 WEMU. A good Tuesday primary election day for you. I'm Matt Hobson. I'm glad to be joining you. And in just a couple of minutes, you're getting a report on TMZ. Now, over the past 20 years, this particular site has made a name for itself with big scoops on celebrity culture. But now the popular gossip and news site is taking on Capitol Hill. NPR's Claudia Gersalis will talk all about that with TMZ on the Hill in just about 2.5 minutes here on your community NPR station, 89.1 WEMU. Quick update on the roadways. They are still working to clear that crash at westbound I-94 near Grove Road, where two cars were reported on the right shoulder. Still seeing some delays in there, especially along the stretch on westbound I-94 between Michigan Avenue and the US 23 Exchange. And up in Wayne County, they still have the crash being worked on at southbound I-275 just past the M-14 I-96 juncture, where the right shoulder is blocked and causing some delays there as well. So those are two areas you still may be able to avoid. And, of course, be careful around the local roadways. All the polls are open until 8 o'clock, so some of those parking lots and some of those local roadways may be a little busy as people are heading out to drop off their ballots or cast their votes. Sunny skies are in today's forecast with highs around 85. Clear skies for tonight, lows around 59. And then on Wednesday, we'll be seeing sunny skies and a little bit warmer with highs around 88. Right now, WEMU, it is 69 degrees and the time is 9:44.
2: 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It's where I explore the Great American Songbook and where it intersects with the modern-day songbook. A mix of classic and well-known vocalists, as well as some of the newer voices on the scene. 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
3: Good morning, I'm Steve Inskeep. A South Pacific island nation changed its name. This program is previously called the country Nauru, N-A-U-R-U. The 11,000 residents have altered Nauru to be now Aero, N-A-O-E-R-O. They're going back to the pronunciation in their native language and losing a pronunciation used by outsiders. People who live in a place get to decide how to say the place, which is why people live in Versailles, Kentucky. It's Morning Edition.
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3: And I'm Steve Inskeep. The news and gossip site TMZ has made a name for itself with big scoops on celebrity culture. Now, it's covering Capitol Hill. And NPR congressional correspondent Claudia Grisales is covering them.
6: You don't look like Pee-wee Herman, by the way.
7: That's TMZ's Charlie Cotton outside Reagan National Airport. He's chatting with Senator John Ossoff, touching on President Trump's jab, calling the Georgia Democrat Pinky Herman. Cotton, a native Australian, also wanted to hear more about Ossoff's ties to Australia through his mother.
8: You know, there is a laid-back culture, I think.
7: Cotton is one half of TMZ's new D.C. bureau. The other is Jacob Wasserman, who's reported for TMZ from L.A. and New York.
9: What me and Charlie are trying to do is we need to take a step back. And while it's great to get into the importance of social and political issues, we want to understand who these people are.
7: This year, TMZ sparked interest after posting photos of vacationing lawmakers during a partial government shutdown. By April, TMZ, D.C. was born. Now, Wasserman and Cotton work a grueling schedule to cover Congress through a different lens.
10: This place is kind of like a reality show, so we just want to capture some of the natural entertainment.
7: No topic is off limits, and some is a dramatic departure from traditional Capitol Hill reporting. In one recent viral segment, the duo argued that stuffy straight guys were ruining the D.C. dating scene. Cotton said they got an enormous response from Hill staffers,

0: And you've been listening to Morning Edition here on your community NPR station, 89.1 WEMU. A good Tuesday morning to you. I'm Matt Hobson and really appreciate you tuning in. Of course, we certainly want you to tune in to Morning Edition tomorrow morning. We're going to have you, we're going to be covering all the post-election coverage of all the winners and all the millages and passes, all the mayoral races, all the city council races. We're going to have information on that. But in the meantime, certainly keep an eye on WEMU.org this evening. We're going to have online coverage of all the races. We'll give you the results as they come in. And of course, keep an eye on WEMU.org and our WEMU Facebook page as the races comes in. And of course, we'll give you all full coverage tomorrow. And on top of that, we will certainly bring you this week's On the Ground IPSY and issues of the environment tomorrow morning as well. So we look forward to hearing from you tomorrow morning after today's August primary. And a reminder that the polls are now open and they are going to be closed at 8 o'clock tonight. On the roadways, they're still working the crash at westbound I-94 Grove Road near Ypsilanti. Two cars left word out of the right shoulder. They just cleared up the crash in Wayne County at southbound I-275 just after M-14 and I-96 where the right shoulder was blocked. And now we're starting to see some backups along southbound US 23 between Plymouth Road and Washtenaw Avenue. That's certainly an area we want to keep an eye on. No word of any crashes there yet. Sunny skies for today with highs around 85. Tonight mostly clear, lows around 59. And then sunny on Wednesday with highs around 88. Right now at the studios of WEMU, it is 69 degrees. And the time now is 10 o'clock.
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2: Live from NPR News in New York City, I'm Dwahali Saikautau. Stocks opened higher this morning as McDonald's reported a slowdown in U.S. sales growth. NPR's Scott Horsley reports the Dow Jones Industrial Average jumped more than 500 points in early trading.
3: McDonald's says its U.S. sales grew by less than 1% during the most recent quarter, a marked slowdown from the same period a year ago. The fast food giant warned during the spring that rising gas prices might cut into its sales. McDonald's is trying to woo cost-conscious diners with its value menu of items priced at $3 or less. Stock in Caterpillar got a boost after the company reported record quarterly sales of more than $20 billion. Caterpillar's seen strong demand for industrial turbines to power data centers. And the U.S. trade deficit narrowed in June. Exports and imports both fell during the month, but imports fell more. Scott Horsley, NPR News, Washington.
2: President Trump warns Iran that this is Tehran's last chance to make a deal to end the 5-month-long war. He had called off weekend attacks, saying negotiations were imminent with Saudi Arabia, the United Arab Emirates, Qatar, and others. But Iran denies that direct talks are taking place. More than 24 states are suing the Trump administration over new tariffs imposed on some of the largest trading partners in the U.S. And NPR's Daniel Kurtzleben says the levies were imposed on countries accused of exporting goods made with forced labor.
4: 25 states in all are suing the administration, saying in their suit that, quote, the administration cannot use forced labor as a pretext to continue its illegal tariff scheme. The administration imposed the tariffs under a law meant to fight discriminatory practices by trading partners. They set the new tariffs to take effect last month at the moment that another global blanket tariff expired. The lawsuit uses that continuity, as well as the president's own words, to argue that the new tariffs are not a good faith effort to fight forced labor. The states furthermore called the investigation that preceded the new tariffs a sham. Danielle Kurtzleben, NPR News, The White House.
2: The foodborne illness that has been reported across the country has now killed at least 2 people in Michigan, where health officials say more than 11,000 people have been sickened with cyclosporiasis. Kate Wells is a reporter with our partner KFF Health News.
5: We just do not have a lot of information about these deaths right now. We do know that there are several outbreaks happening at this point. They're not necessarily connected to each other. The FDA says Michigan's part of a 9-star state outbreak, but we really have just got local public health nurses here walking through with people everything that they have eaten in great detail.
2: She said there are at least 45 states currently with cases of cyclosporiasis and no answers yet on what is causing this outbreak. This is NPR News from New York City.
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Good morning to you and happy Tuesday. The time is now 10:05 a.m. and the temperature is 74 degrees with sunny skies right here at the Timko Broadcast Center at Halley Library on the campus of Eastern Michigan University. You are listening to the morning side of 89.1 Jazz with me, your host, Jeremy Baldwin, here with you till noon. Then it's 2 hours of the song break with John Bomarito. Then I'm back in the afternoon for more jazz from 2 until 3 and blues time from 3 until 4. A whole day of live locally hosted music here on 89.1 WEMU. And it is Tuesday, August the 4th, and this would have been the 125th birthday of Louis Daniel Armstrong, born on this day in 1901 in New Orleans, Louisiana. We lost him in 1971 at 69 years old. 125 years is a long time, but I don't think there's much doubt. Louis Armstrong, the most influential jazz artist of all time. We can discuss that over a beer another time, but for now, let's just go with that. A five-decade career. We're going to concentrate on some of his early work this morning on 89.1 Jazz, and we're going to go back 100 years to 1926. This is Louis Armstrong with his Hot Five and the Heebie Jeebies. Happy birthday, Pops. 89.1 Jazz here on 89.1 WEMU.

89.1 Jazz here on 89.1 WEMU, celebrating the 125th birthday of Louis Armstrong today on August 4th. He was born in New Orleans in 1901. We heard some of his followers, some more recent followers, and Louis himself with some recordings that were 100 years old, and also another one that was 99 years old. We just heard one from 1927 from Louis Armstrong and his Hot 7, and that was the Alligator Crawl right there. And, you know, he was born and grew up in New Orleans, so he probably knew something about alligators. They got him down there. Before that, that was Dr. John on the vocals and piano with special guest Nicholas Payton on the trumpet, a definite follower of Louis Armstrong. This is from Dr. John's tribute to Louis Armstrong, Skedat Dedat, the Spirit of Satch. You know, they called him Satchmo. This was a 2014 album from Dr. John. That was the Gut Bucket Blues. Right before that, another trumpeter, another follower, Bria Skonberg, from her album called What It Means from 2024. That's about 3 or 4 albums ago for Bria Skonberg already, who's very prolific. This one recorded down in New Orleans, and a version of Louis' Cornet Chop Suey from Bria Skonberg. And we began again with the man himself, Satchmo Pops, with the Hot 5, 1926, 100 years ago. And that was the Heebie Jeebies kicking off our little Louis Armstrong birthday party today. Jeremy Baldwin with you. I'll get into some more Louis Armstrong music in the next hour of 89.1 Jazz. Funding for WEMU programs comes from you, our listeners. 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Well, let's just keep the party going here with some Billie Holiday music. This is positively recent. It was recorded in 1937. Here's Billie with the Teddy Wilson Orchestra. This is Mean to Me on 89.1 Jazz.

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89.1 Jazz here on 89.1 WEMU. That was the Ginger Baker Trio from their debut album, 1994, called Going Back Home on Atlantic Records, and one called The Ginger Blues, written by the bassist in the outfit, Mr. Charlie Hayden. So you've got Ginger Baker on the drums, Charlie Hayden on the bass, and Bill Frisell on that beautiful guitar work. The three of them are the Ginger Baker Trio. Ginger Baker, known for his work in bands like Cream, pretty intense drumming, but started out as a jazz drummer and later in his career went back into playing all kinds of jazz in his own unique way. Ginger Baker and the Ginger Baker Trio. Before that, Julian Lage from his brand new 2026 album on Blue Note called Scenes from Above. This new one produced by Joe Henry from right here in the state of Michigan. Julian Lage on the guitar, and he's backed up by John Medeski, Jorge Roeder, and Kenny Wollison, a real all-star band right there. And the tune we heard was called Havens off of Scenes from Above, I should mention as well. This band, this whole band with Julian Lage, Medeski, Roeder, and Wollison will be playing a very special show presented by the University Musical Society. It's happening at the Michigan Theater on Saturday, November 11th. Julian Lage and company. Before that, from New York City, we heard the Hot Toddies Jazz Band from their self-titled album from 2023. And that is the old Dorothy Fields, Jimmy McHugh standard, I'm in the Mood for Love. And on the vocals, the artist who just calls herself Queen Esther, who sings several tracks on this album. And before the Hot Toddies, we heard Billie Holiday backed up by the Teddy Wilson Orchestra from 1937. That was Mean to Me to start off that big set here on 89.1 Jazz. Jeremy Baldwin here with you on this Tuesday morning. I hope you're doing well. I'm happy that you're listening. It is a beautiful day again. Sunny skies today predicted with a high near 85. Tonight clear with a low down to 57. Then Wednesday sunny again, a little warmer, high of 87. Thursday looking at likely showers, possibly a thunderstorm and a high near 83. Friday again, a chance of showers and maybe a thunderstorm and a high of 84 degrees. Right now in Whitmore Lake, it's 70 degrees. In Chelsea, it's 73. In Ann Arbor, it's 78. And here at the studios of 89.1 WEMU, right here in Ypsilanti, Michigan, 72 degrees out there. Headed towards 11 o'clock, but I got time for more music right now. Let's play one from David Fathead Newman. This is from his debut album called Fathead, Ray Charles Presents David Newman, released in 1958 on Atlantic Records. Ray Charles playing piano all over this album. Also on here, you got Hank Crawford, Marcus Belgrave, other players who played with Ray around that time. So let's hear the lead-off track to David Fathead Newman's very first solo album. Here is Hard Times on 89.1 Jazz.

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Jeremy Baldwin, your host with you on this Tuesday morning. We just heard a jumping little thing there from Hank Crawford on the saxophone and Jimmy McGriff on the organ, teaming up for the title track to their 1987 collaboration that's Steppin' Up on Milestone Records. And back there on the piano, you heard Billy Preston, who, you know, normally plays the organ, the Fifth Beatle I'm talking about, playing a little piano there with two of his buddies, Hank Crawford and Jimmy McGriff. Right before that, we heard the Ray Bryant Trio from 1980, the Potpourri session on Pablo Records. And they were working it out on the old standard, Undecided. Ray Bryant on the piano, Jimmy Rouser on the bass, and Mickey Roker on the drums. And we began with David Fathead Newman from his debut album, As a Leader, just called Fathead. Ray Charles presents David Newman, 1958. And Hard Times kicking off that set here on 89.1 Jazz. We are getting real close here to 11 o'clock. We'll check in with NPR, find out what's going on around the globe. Then I'll be back for more music. And today, if you just tuned in and you didn't know, is the 125th birthday, the anniversary of the birth of the great Louis Armstrong. So we'll get into another big set of Louis music to start off the second hour of 89.1 Jazz. Take you up to that with one more. This is John Wright from Chicago with a tune called Shake here on 89.1 Jazz, 89.1 WEMU.

Well, good morning once again. Happy Tuesday to you. The time is now 11:05 a.m. and the temperature up to 73 degrees here at the studios of 89.1 WEMU, your community NPR station. My name is Jeremy Baldwin, your host for 89.1 Jazz. Having a nice time already this morning playing music for you. I hope you're enjoying yourself. If you're just tuning in, today is the anniversary of the birth of Louis Armstrong. As I was joking, not joking earlier, most influential jazz artist ever with a question mark? Not really a question mark, I don't think. Not much of a debate about that. He's got every award possible, the Grammy Lifetime Achievement Award, in all the different, you know, Hall of Fames, Hollywood Walk of Fame, all that. He's even in the Rock and Roll Hall of Fame, inducted in 1990. Born on this day in 1901, died in 1971 at 69 years old, a five-decade career. Unbelievable. Let's hear some more pretty early Louis Armstrong with his Hot Five here. This is from 1928, and it's the famous West End Blues kicking off this Louis Armstrong set here on 89.1 Jazz.

89.1 Jazz here on 89.1 WEMU. Louis Armstrong, who would have been 125 years old today. We just heard Louis with an outfit he was calling at this time, the Savoy Ballroom Five from 1928, a little number called the Sugarfoot Strut. Right before that, Nicholas Payton, contemporary trumpet player Nicholas Payton, from his tribute to Louis Armstrong called Dear Louis from 2001, one on the Verve record label, and the Louis tune, The Potato Head Blues, from Nicholas Payton, who we heard paying tribute with Dr. John in the first hour of the program today. And then before that, Catherine Russell from her debut album as a solo artist, just called Cat, C-A-T, from 2006 on World Village Records. That's the thing that Louis co-wrote with Catherine Russell's dad, Louis Russell, the Back of Town Blues right there, featuring Stuart Rosenberg, my old buddy and radio inspiration, Stuart Rosenberg, playing the banjo mandolin on that and co-producing the whole album Cat from Catherine Russell. And Louis Armstrong, again, himself with the Hot Five from 1928 again. We began this hour with the West End Blues. Happy 125th birthday to Louis Armstrong. You know, he may physically be gone from this realm, people, but he permeates everywhere. The spirit of Satchmo permeating music all around the world and around the universe, I'll argue with you. My name's Jeremy Baldwin. Funding for WEMU programs comes from you, our listeners, and from the Detroit Jazz Festival Labor Day weekend at Hart Plaza on the riverfront in downtown Detroit. Four stages featuring top local, regional, and national jazz artists, including Bob James, Dee Dee Bridgewater, Ron Carter, artist-in-residence Joe Lovano, and many, many more. Complete schedule, showtimes, and more details at DetroitJazzFest.com. Well, let's continue with some brand new music here. A couple of new 2026 releases here on the shelf at WEMU. And I'm going to, at least temporarily here this morning, turn this into Trombone Tuesday. A couple of new prominent trombone releases here. We got one from Michael Dees and his big band coming up in just a moment. But we'll begin this Trombone Tuesday with Ben Patterson, a great trombone player from the Washington, D.C. area. And he's got a new one out. It's called Stretch. Both these new releases, by the way, on the Origin record label. They're trombone fans, apparently. The album is called Stretch here from Ben Patterson, and the tune is called Confidence and Doubt. And there's a little liner note here from Ben himself who says, every musician knows what this is about. I'm the greatest. I have no idea what I'm doing. Well, that's how it is for a lot of things in this world. Confidence and Doubt, Ben Patterson here on 89.1 Jazz.

0: After the fall of Roe v. Wade, people thought abortions would tank.
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0: Now, abortion opponents are trying to reverse the tide.
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Trombone Tuesday here on 89.1 Jazz, 89.1 WEMU. A couple of brand new trombone-led releases. That was Michael Dees with the Michael Dees Big Band, their new one, their second album, his second album this year, Return Trajectory on Origin Records, and the piece called Oasis, written by Greg Hill, performed by the Michael Dees Big Band. And right before that, also on Origin Records, that was trombonist and band leader Ben Patterson from his new one, Stretch. And we heard the tune Confidence and Doubt. Just another Trombone Tuesday here on 89.1 Jazz. Jeremy Baldwin here with you. It's a beautiful Trombone Tuesday. Sunny skies with a high near 85 today. It'll be mostly clear overnight with a low down to 57. Tomorrow, Wednesday, sunny with a high near 87. And Thursday, showers likely, possibly a thunderstorm, high of 83 on Thursday. Friday, again, there's a chance of showers and thunderstorms and a high of 84. Right now in Brighton, it's 78. In Manchester, also 78. In Ann Arbor, it's 81. And here at the Timco Broadcast Center at Halley Library on the campus of Eastern Michigan University, it is 80 degrees outside with sunny skies. Well, let's go back in time a little bit here. Let's go to 1995, the Muse Records release from vibraphonist Johnny Lytle. This is the title track. And, you know, if you're somewhere where you can Google this right now, look up the title to this one. It's called Possum Grease, the song and the album. And it's got a nice looking cover. You know, it's almost lunchtime. So this cover, if you like possum, might make you hungry. Here is Johnny Lytle. From 1995 here on 89.1 Jazz.

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89.1 Jazz here on 89.1 WEMU. Finishing up that set with guitarist Johnny Smith, the title track to his 1954 classic on Roulette Records, Walk, Don't Run. Yes, that is the original version of that one that became a huge kind of surf hit for the Ventures later, done here by Johnny Smith, the author. Before that, vibraphonist Joe Locke from his Slander and Other Love Songs album. And yes, that was the theme song to the television program Mission Impossible right there. Well, of course, the movie series later, Joe Locke. And another vibraphonist before that, Johnny Lytle from 1995, his album Possum Grease on Muse Records. We heard the title track right there with a fantastic cover photo. Johnny Lytle. Hey, stay tuned for the song break with your host, John Bomarito, coming up next here. And then I'm back at 2 o'clock with more 89.1 Jazz. Take you up to that, though, with Richard Groove Holmes. This is his version of Work Song.

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1: Live from NPR News in Washington, I'm Linda Kenyon. The Senate Judiciary Committee has voted 12-10 to advance Todd Blanche's nomination for Attorney General. The nomination now goes to the full Senate. Michigan Democrats are voting today for an open Senate seat that could signal the future direction of the party and possibly shape the battle of control of the chamber this fall. NPR's Sam Gringlas reports the primary is seen as a test of how further left-leaning candidates looking to disrupt the status quo will fare in a swing state.
2: Epidemiologist Abdul El-Sayed has the backing of Vermont Senator Bernie Sanders, who won the Michigan primary in 2016. El-Sayed has made criticism of corporate money in politics central.
3: Problem too often with the Democratic Party is that we have an instinct to say the right thing, but we're bought off by the people who are on the side of doing the wrong thing.
2: Congresswoman Haley Stevens got late endorsements from Michigan heavyweights like Governor Gretchen Whitmer and retiring Senator Gary Peters.
4: You know, I'm just beating MAGA four times in my congressional races, and I'm passing laws, and I'm doing damn good work.
2: Whoever wins will face former Republican Congressman Mike Rogers this fall. Sam Gringlas, NPR News, Farmington Hills, Michigan.
1: Key mediators for the Gaza ceasefire are accusing Israel of undermining the next phase of President Trump's peace plan after a meeting between Israel and an envoy from the Board of Peace. Hamas says it remains committed to the agreement, but is waiting for clarification from mediators. NPR's Anas Baba reports.
5: In a joint statement, Qatar, Egypt, and Turkey condemned what they called ongoing Israeli violations in Gaza, including strikes on health facilities and the killing of civilians. The mediators said the violations threaten efforts to move into the second phase of the ceasefire agreement, days after Trump said that Hamas agreed to the roadmap, including weapons decommissioning. Hamas has previously declared that Mladenov is adopting the Israeli perspective, though the group stated that it's still waiting for an official response from the mediators regarding the specifics of the agreement. The statements come amid ongoing disagreements over how to implement the next stage of Trump's Gaza plan. Anas Baba, NPR News, Gaza.
1: Health officials in Michigan say two people have died as part of an outbreak of the foodborne illness cyclosporiasis. Kate Wells reports from Michigan.
6: Health officials are also stressing that cyclosporiasis is not generally life-threatening, that these kinds of deaths are rare. We do want to be careful, though, at this point, because we just don't know to what degree cyclosporiasis was a factor in these deaths. But we are talking about an illness here that, if it is not treated, it can be really prolonged. It can recur after it seems like it's over. And, of course, the biggest impact are on the most vulnerable people.
1: Officials say the two people who died had underlying health conditions. 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
9: Good afternoon. I'm John Bomarito with you for the next 2 hours doing the song break. It's where the Great American Songbook and the Modern Day Songbook meet for lunch. Some new releases today from Bria Skonberg as well as Rebecca Rafla. Also going to get to Sarah Sharp's latest release called Deja Vu. Of course, classic vocals from Ella Fitzgerald, Frank Sinatra, Dean Martin, and the like all mixed in. But first, a look at the traffic and the weather. Traffic, actually, if you're looking for trouble, don't look on the roadways because right now it's pretty clear out there other than the construction projects you've been dealing with. Weather looking great as well. Sunny and 85 today, sunny and 88 tomorrow. Next chance of rain showers seems to be Wednesday night through Friday. So we've got a chance of showers Wednesday night throughout the day on Thursday when we get to 84 degrees, and then a chance of thunderstorms on Friday as well, 85. Back to sunny conditions expected anyway on Saturday with an 88 degree high. Currently fair and anywhere from 77 to 81 degrees. We'll start off today's program with something new from Alan Harris, though technically it's not new, it's just new release. It had been in the archives for a while, but now it's getting a release. It's called Swingin' Love Songs, and from that, How Wrong They Were on the Song Break.

Something new on the song break on 89.1 WEMU, Joe Syrian Motor City Jazz Octet. If it's the Motor City Jazz Octet, why did they record it in New Jersey? We don't know. Teach Me Tonight, featuring the vocals of an artist who I will probably mispronounce her name, but I'm going to give it a shot. Lucy Yegazarian. At Long Last came from Carmen McRae's disc, The Great American Songbook, the Cole Porter track, and How Wrong They Were, something recently unearthed from Alan Harris's back catalog. It was never released, but now they're putting it out. It's called Swingin' Love Songs, the name of the disc. 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A little mix of old and new there. We're going to go back and do a couple of old ones now, featuring Les Paul and Mary Ford's hits, How High the Moon.

This is the Song Break on 89.1 WEMU, the classic track Misty, performed there from Jennifer Madsen and Brett Edstrom. That is from Jennifer's new record called Girl Talk. Timeless music from Louis Jordan at his Timpani 5 by request. Ain't nobody here but us chickens. Love that one. How High the Moon. Also a timeless cut. Les Paul and Mary Ford. A hit for them from way back in the, is that the 50s on that one? Hope you're having a good Tuesday so far. I'm John Bomarito with you till 2 o'clock today. Great American Songbook meeting the Modern Day Songbook. Until then, Jeremy Baldwin back for some jazz from 2 to 3 and blues from 3 to 4. Meanwhile, some more new releases to explore. This is the latest from Rebecca Roffla. It's an album called Fundamentally Unfinished and the track I Love You, I Do.

0: This Week in This American Life. The laws of physics tell us that the simplest explanation is usually the right one. So maybe Davy should not have believed that his dark skin was dark Italian, like his family always told him. Once he brought home a black friend.
1: And he stops dead in his tracks and he's like, "What them white girls doing in your house?" And I was like, "Those are my sisters." And he's like, "Oh, man."
0: The laws of family physics this week.
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set of modern originals on the song break on 89.1 WEMU. Abigail Flowers is her name. Enchant Me is the lead track on her latest solo release, Only a Dream. She's got a collaboration record coming out this fall. Rebecca Rafla, two from her album Fundamentally Unfinished. She wrote both of them, Without You and I Love You, I Do. I'm John Bomarito with you till 2 o'clock today. See a crash now that I forgot to mention earlier because it's a little south of here, but saw an email about it, thought I would alert you since it's a road closure. If you're heading on US 23 towards Monroe, it's blocked. All lanes are blocked at US 223. So that's a bit south of the Washtenaw County area, but it certainly could be somewhere that you are heading today. And similarly, if you're heading out this weekend into the Detroit area, maybe sometimes you use the lodge. Well, it's closed between I-75 and I-94 between 9 a.m. Friday and 5 a.m. Monday. Some major bridge repairs. Yes, another truck hit a bridge, and yes, it's causing major bridge repairs and road closures. Why do these trucks not know the heights of the bridges? I somehow think that would be knowledge they'd have going into their travels. Sunny today, 85 degrees. Sunny tomorrow, 88 degrees. Rain moving in Wednesday night, Thursday into Thursday nights. Chance of thunderstorms as well on Friday. Temperature on Thursday is going to be 84. We're back to 85 on Friday and 88 and a sunny Saturday currently expected. This one is Irving Berlin's This Year's Kisses from a new record from Daphne Rubini and Black Gardenia. And you're hearing it on the Song Break on 89.1 WEMU.

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The newest album from Bria Skonberg is called Indigo. It is her first all-vocal record, and that is the track Watch What Happens. She's already made a visit to Ann Arbor to support that record, even before it was out. I was just checking her webpage to see if maybe she's coming somewhere else nearby, but no, it's going to be all over the country and then out of the country. Catherine Russell, however, will be in Detroit as part of the Detroit Jazz Festival. We heard her live at the Jazz Lincoln Center Disc and the track called Long About Midnights. Looking forward to maybe catching that set at the Detroit Jazz Festival. And if you aren't already a member of our highest level of giving, you can go to our website, WEMU.org, and maybe get in on the special incentive, which includes transportation to the festival and preferred seating. Look for that at the $1,200 level. We'll send out an email about that later this week. Daphne Rubini and Black Gardini and this year's Kisses started off the sets. 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We'll close out the hour with another one from Bria Skonberg. She has released two albums this year. Busy, busy, busy. The first album was a mix of vocals and instrumental. She's definitely doing a great job playing her trumpet, but her voice is also pretty lovely. So it's nice to hear her sing on the newest record. On her previous record this year, which was called Brass, she did a cover of the classic Between the Devil and the Deep Blue Sea, written by Harold Arlen, and we'll close out with that.

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2: Live from NPR News in Washington, I'm Linda Kenyon. A Senate committee has advanced the nomination of Acting Attorney General Todd Blanche to be confirmed to the role. NPR's Claudia Grisales reports the 12-10 vote along party lines comes as two key Republicans lifted their objections.
3: Republican Senators Tom Tillis of North Carolina and John Cornyn of Texas voted to advance Blanche's nomination after the acting attorney general rescinded a $1.8 billion fund dubbed the Anti-Weaponization Fund. Ahead of the vote, Tillis said he was satisfied with Blanche's rescindment that was put in writing.
4: I called the payout pot for punks. It made no sense to me, and I thought it was an insult to the police officers and the people that defended us on January the 6th. It's done.
3: Tillis and Cornyn, both in their final terms, held up the nomination until Blanche addressed their concerns of the fund and other provisions tied to a government settlement deal for President Trump. Blanche's nomination now heads to the full Senate floor. Claudia Grisales, NPR News.
2: In Spokane, Washington, three out-of-control wildfires are threatening thousands of homes. NPR's Kirk Siegler says fighting the fire is complicated in this city, built out into pine forests.
5: Urban wildfires like we've seen lately, like these, like Los Angeles, like in California, you really just can't stop them. Once they're going from house to house, you know, the structures create the fuel for rapid spread alongside all the trees and the brush. Now, one lucky thing I would say quickly is that the elite federal firefighting crews, some of them, including the incident commander, only had to travel from Oregon, where more than a million acres has burned so far, and they arrived in just a few hours.
2: The extremely dry conditions and high temperatures combined with a warm winter have made fire conditions especially treacherous. The Saudi oil company Aramco is announcing a major boost in earnings despite escalations in the Middle East and the war with Iran. NPR's Hadil Al-Shalji reports.
6: Saudi Arabia's oil company Aramco said it earned a profit of $33.4 billion in adjusted net income in April through June. That's up from $25.2 billion in the same quarter last year. It's one of Aramco's largest quarterly profits in almost 4 years. Many oil companies have benefited from the war with Iran as it has driven energy prices up. Aramco had to find alternative ways to route its oil shipments as the war affected the Strait of Hormuz. It used pipelines on the Red Sea and exported millions of barrels of oil a day. But now the Red Sea route is at risk as Yemen's Iran-backed Houthis declared a blockade on Saudi ships. Hadil Al-Shalji, NPR News, Istanbul.
2: Both the Dow Jones and the S&P have hit record highs as stocks rallied after Treasury Secretary Scott Bessent said there could be a deal regarding the Strait of Hormuz by later in the day or tomorrow. The Dow is up more than 1,000 points. 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
0: Hello, I'm John Bomarito. Welcome to Hour 2 of the Song Break on 89.1 WEMU. We've got more mix of new and old releases in this hour, including Sinatra, Dean Martin, some new music from Sarah Sharp, as well as a track from an artist who just announced a show at the Blue Llama Jazz Club this fall. Excited to tell you about that in just a bit. Meanwhile, looking at the roadways in the immediate area, we are good. Even that accident I mentioned that had US 23 closed towards Monroe, that has been cleared. So we're looking pretty good on the roadways at the moment. Fair and 80 degrees is the about average temperature just about everywhere we go. Sunny and 85 is the expected high later this afternoon. Sunny and 88 tomorrow afternoon. And then some clouds moving in. Chance of showers Wednesday night into Thursday. Anywhere from a 40 to 70% chance of rain showers on Thursday. 60% overnight on Thursday and about a 40% chance of some thunderstorm activity happening on Friday. Temperature on Friday reaching 85 and a sunny Saturday, 88 degrees. Let's get started off with something new from Tom Ricci. Happening in Buenos Aires is the new album, and this is a take on the classic My One and Only Love on the Song Break.

haven't slept a wink. I walk the floor and watch the door, and in between I drink.

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I mourn all night. 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

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That delightful human being will be at the Blue Llama Jazz Club this fall, November 8th, a Sunday night. Tickets not on sale yet. Presale announced. I think the presale actually happens tomorrow. If you're on your email list, their email list, I should say, you should have gotten an email about that. So Katie George, the Canadian Juno Award winner, and a track from her album featuring called My Cardiologist. That's fun. Black Coffee, an unintentionally extended version of that particular song, performed by Danny Sinoff from his album Make Someone Happy. And Tom Ricci started off this hour of the program with one called My One and Only Love. We have a great show happening at the Blue Llama this Friday that features the person who I first heard about Katie George from. Olivia Van Gore will be there paying tribute to the music of Anita O'Day, a show that I've already seen at the much smaller Carytown Concert House, but I will go see it again because it was so darn good. You will learn a lot and you will enjoy the music, just saying. A song from Olivia Van Gore recently released featuring Ruben Stump, who's got an album of his own coming out, is called Swingin' on Nothin'.

Jeremy Baldwin here, your interim host for Blues Time, later on today on 89.1 WEMU. Join me from 3 to 4 p.m. for a full hour of the whole spectrum of blues, soul, and R&B. 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

New music on the song break on 89.1 WEMU. The artist is Sarah Sharp. The album's called Deja Vu. From it, we heard two tracks, I'm Beginning to See the Light, and a cover of the Beatles track from the album Revolver, For No One. It Could Happen to You, Anita O'Day, as well as the artist who's paying tribute to Anita O'Day this Friday night at the Blue Llama Jazz Club, Olivia Van Gore, starting off that set with some help from Ruben Stump on Swingin' on Nothing, a fun new single from Olivia. Hopefully she'll compile these singles she's releasing this year into an album, but I'm kind of doubting it. From our conversation, she doesn't seem to be... Well, as it turns out, it's expensive to put together a record. You probably knew that. Nothing on the roadways currently to tell you about. No incidents in the area. Some things for the weekend that will affect you if you're out and about. The Lodge Freeway will be closed between I-75 and I-94 starting at 9 a.m. on Friday and through 5 a.m. Monday. Somebody hit a bridge and they've got to close the freeway for an emergency bridge repair. I'm sure the bridge is closed at this point, but the roadway will be closed so they can fix that. Also, that same time stretch, actually a little bit later, not the 9 a.m. Friday, 9 p.m. Friday through 5 a.m. Monday, they're going to close Sheldon Road, so our friends in Wayne County there in Plymouth, it's going to be closed between right around the M14 interchange. So obviously part of the M14 construction project, they need to do something in that area. They will have detours for both directions that will essentially send you to Lily Road. So that could be something that you might find a surprise if you're heading down Sheldon Road going, wait a minute, I can't get... No, you can't. You can't get there from here, as they say. Nice day out there. I'm going to have to take a little fresh air break at some point before a Zoom meeting I have at 2:15. 85 and sunny is expected today. 88 and sunny on Wednesday. Rain and or clouds moving in Wednesday night. 40% chance of it being rain. Same for the start of Thursday. 40% chance of rain. About a 70% chance overall on Thursday of seeing some showers and a high of 84. Thursday night into Friday, still showers likely. Chance of thunderstorms as well on Friday. 85, back to sun. 88 on Saturday. Go back in time now for this one from Dean Martin. In fact, this whole set is a sort of back in time set. This feels kind of like a summery song. Standing on the Corner, Dean Martin.

was Summer Wind. Timeless music there from Frank Sinatra on 89.1 WEMU. Maybe you've got a nice summer breeze. You're sitting outside and enjoying the show today. I don't know. I can't see outside from where I'm sitting, but I hear it's nice. I hear it's fair or sunny out there in the studios here at WEMU. Actually, a little overly cool. I might have to adjust that when I play the next song. In the set as well, we heard from Louis Armstrong, who would have celebrated a 125th birthday today, and his friend Ella Fitzgerald and their take on the classic Summertime. Dean Martin, a song that sort of reminds me of Summertime, Standing on the Corner, taken from his album Hey Brother, Pour the Wine, and you're hearing it on the Song Break on 89.1 WEMU. Jeremy Baldwin is in at 2 o'clock today. He's got another selection of jazz for you from 2 to 3. Let's see, does he have the pile in front of me? Can I see what he's playing today? Let's see if we can see what's happening. We've got some Nicholas Payton in there. Eddie Harris is coming up. Maceo Parker sounds like it's a good hour of jazz on the way, followed by Blues Time at 3 o'clock. That goes from 3 to 4. All Things Considered starts at 4. Caroline McGregor and the NPR team. You should probably start getting a little bit of a feel of what's happening with the elections out there right around that time. This set starts off with one from Doris Day, taken from a collection called Hooray for Hollywood Volume 2. It's her take on that old black magic.

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You can find more information at WEMU.org and from an album called Standards, which a lot of folks have done in their careers. Seal's take on the classic, I Put a Spell on You. It was Nancy Wilson and one called Happiness is a Thing Called Joe and that old Black Magic from Doris Day this time around. Thank you so much for tuning into the program today. I will be back with another version of The Song Break on Thursday, this time featuring again Olivia Van Gore and Anita O'Day because of that upcoming show on Friday. Katie George will talk once again about that upcoming show with the Blue Llama, Samara Joy, and some of the artists you can see at the Detroit Jazz Festival all featured on the program. Closing out today's program is Jake Reichbart, another Beatles cover. This is Mother Nature's Son. Have a great rest of your Tuesday. Stick around for Jeremy Baldwin. He's in next after an NPR news break.

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1: Live from NPR News in Washington, I'm Linda Kenyon. NPR has confirmed that U.S. stockpiles of some precision missiles are almost depleted as the war in Iran enters its sixth month. The story was first reported by Reuters. NPR's Kat Lohnsdorf has more.
2: Precision missiles like Tomahawks, Prisms, and Attackums are running out, according to a U.S. official familiar with the data who is not authorized to speak publicly. Stockpiles are expected to take years to replenish. These are offensive missiles. They can be fired from hundreds or even thousands of miles away to keep U.S. service members like pilots from having to get close to enemy targets. But many senior military officials and analysts believe the U.S. has a sufficient supply of offensive weapons, despite shortages in certain categories. The much bigger concern, they say, is the real possibility of the U.S. running low on defensive weapons, like interceptors, used to shoot down incoming attack drones or missiles. Kat Lonsdorf, NPR News, Washington.
1: Artificial intelligence companies are meeting with Trump administration officials today to discuss regulation of the cybersecurity capabilities of what are known as the frontier AI models. As NPR's John Ruich reports, the meeting follows a June executive order on AI.
3: Two sources familiar with the situation but not authorized to talk about it publicly confirmed the meeting to NPR. They say it may result in a final version of a framework for cyber regulation to deal with cutting-edge AI models. One source told NPR at the heart of the matter is a benchmarking process to determine which AI models are covered. They're also discussing a process through which companies will voluntarily submit their models for testing and assessment of their cyber capabilities. The meeting comes after a string of new models hit the market, including Anthropic's Mythos, that can quickly find and potentially exploit cybersecurity vulnerabilities, something experts and policymakers see as a major AI risk. John Ruich, NPR News.
1: Five states are holding primary elections today with the marquee race in Michigan. Democrats see the race as an open seat as essential in reclaiming the chamber. NPR's Sam Greenglass reports from Michigan.
4: There is Congresswoman Haley Stevens. She flipped a suburban House district in 2018 and has focused on her crossover appeal and support for Michigan manufacturing. She's got support from Michigan heavyweights like Governor Gretchen Whitmer. Stevens' opponent is former public health official Abdul El-Sayed. He's backed by the left's biggest stars like Senator Bernie Sanders and is running on Medicare for All and eliminating corporate money from politics. He has criticized millions of dollars from the pro-Israel lobby AIPAC flooding the race against him. And so this race will test whether a candidate on the left like El-Sayed can prevail in a battleground state.
1: It's also primary day in Arizona, Kansas, Missouri, Washington, and also in the state of Virginia. 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

Good afternoon to you. The time is now 2:05 p.m. and the temperature is 83 degrees. Right here at the Timko Broadcast Center at Halley Library on the campus of Eastern Michigan University. My name's Jeremy Baldwin, back with you for the afternoon side of 89.1 Jazz. We've got an hour of new and vintage jazz, and then at 3 o'clock, we'll switch gears and I'll put on my blues time hat, an hour of blues, soul, and R&B coming your way, which takes us up to All Things Considered from NPR News coming up at 4 o'clock. Got a few cool new releases just here on the shelf at WEMU today to play for you, including this new one from Nicholas Payton with the Virginia Collective, Butcher Brown. It's called A Supreme Blue and is available only on vinyl right now. And it is a reworking, reimagining of Both Kind of Blue by Miles Davis and A Love Supreme by John Coltrane. Both John Coltrane and Miles Davis have their centennial birthdays this year. We already had Miles. Coltrane's is coming up in another month or so. So an appropriate set of albums to cover here with Nicholas Payton and Butcher Brown. We'll play the Kind of Blue Miles Davis classic, Freddie Freeloader, to get us started here on 89.1 Jazz.

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Nicholas Payton all across our playlist today on 89.1 Jazz. There he is again from his tribute to Louis Armstrong called Dear Louis from 2001 on Verve Records. And a tune that Louis didn't write, but he did cover back in 1930 called The Peanut Vendor. And once again, if you were not tuned in earlier and you didn't hear, today would have been the 125th birthday of Louis Armstrong, born on this day in 1901 in New Orleans, Louisiana. So still thinking about Louis Armstrong. For that, the brand new project from Nicholas Payton, along with Butcher Brown, it's called A Supreme Blue, and it covers songs from A Love Supreme by John Coltrane and Kind of Blue by Miles Davis. Both of these artists having their centennial year this year, both born 100 years ago. And we heard Miles Davis's tune, Freddie Freeloader, originally on Kind of Blue, done here by Nicholas Payton and Butcher Brown. This is only available physically as a vinyl record at this point anyway. Here, it's on Concord Records if you're looking for it. Hey, my name's Jeremy Baldwin. Funding for WEMU programs comes from you, our listeners, and from the Detroit Jazz Festival. 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Well, I got some more new music for you right now. This is an album that actually is coming out this coming Friday. I believe that is the 7th of August. And it's from a group. It's their second album. It's Russ Annixter's Hippie Big Band. And Russ Annixter is the director here. An arranger, and his day job is as a music copyist, and he works a lot on Broadway and I think in film and TV and commercials and all of that. And in his free time, he leads the Hippie Big Band, and he knows lots of musicians and knows lots about music. So he's taken some of his favorite songs on both their first album and this one and arranged them for this big band. And so you got stuff on here like, well, there's two Grateful Dead tunes. There's a Beatles song, Curtis Mayfield, Dr. John, Jeff Beck on here. There's a Miles Davis tune on here. But we're going to hear a version of Compared to What, the old Eddie Harris, Les McCann thing that they made famous. That came out, I think, in 1969 originally by those guys. So this all kind of makes sense for Russ Annixter's Hippie Big Band. Let's take a listen to it, Compared to What, brand new here on 89.1 Jazz.

0: Hey folks, I'm Alzo Slade from Wait, Wait, Don't Tell Me. 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

89.1 Jazz here on 89.1 WEMU. That was Eddie Harris, his classic epic tune, Freedom Jazz Dance, from the Eddie Harris album, The In Sound. That's 1965. And then right before that, a tune that Eddie didn't write but is closely associated with. That's Compared to What, the tune that Eddie and Les McCann made that big live hit out of back in the late 60s. Done here in a brand new version that's so new it's not even out yet. It's out on Friday, from the group called Russ Annixter's Hippie Big Band, their second album, What Next? And a version of Compared to What. We'll surely hear more from that album in the days and weeks to come here on 89.1 Jazz. Jeremy Baldwin here with you. I hope you're having a good Tuesday, whether you're out there working, driving, perhaps even riding your bike. Whatever you're up to, thanks for listening to WEMU. Pretty nice day out there overall, I would say. We're looking at sunny skies with a high near 85 today. And then tonight, mostly clear, going down to 57 overnight. Wednesday, sunny with a high near 87. And Thursday, that's where we could get some rain coming in. Showers likely, then maybe a thunderstorm as well. High of 83 on Thursday. And Friday, kind of a similar forecast. Showers, possibly a thunderstorm. High of 84 on Friday. Right now in Whitmore Lake, it's 85. In Tecumseh, it's 82. In Ann Arbor, it's 86, above the projected high. And here at the studios of 89.1 WEMU, it is 84 degrees. Let's just keep going here. I'm feeling good. I hope you are too. Let's play some more music. This is one from the Memphis Horns. The Memphis Horns, from their album Flame Out. This is the Beale Street Strut.

89.1 Jazz here on 89.1 WEMU. Maceo Parker right there from the year of 2020. An album he recorded down in New Orleans called Soul Food, Cooking with Maceo. And yes, that's the old Aretha Franklin number, Rock Steady, from Maceo Parker. And before that, the Memphis Horns. That's Andrew Love and Wayne Jackson from their release called Flame Out, 1992, on the Lucky 7 record label. And a piece they just called the Beale Street Strut, the Memphis Horns. You know, these guys have played on a million records, playing horns, backing up tons of singers and bands and whatnot. I don't know how many, but here's a little list. Otis Redding, Joe Cocker, Steve Winwood, Peter Gabriel, Jimmy Buffett, the Doobie Brothers, James Taylor, Elvis Presley, Aretha Franklin, Eddie Floyd, Sam and Dave, Neil Diamond, Rod Stewart, Stephen Stills. Okay, I'm going to stop now. The Memphis Horns here on 89.1 Jazz. My name's Jeremy Baldwin. Thank you so much for tuning in. We do this every single weekday on 89.1 Jazz and Blues Time. So set your alarm. Make sure you're tuning in on a daily basis. Coming up next, it's an NPR News update here at 3 o'clock. And then I am going to switch gears and it's going to be an hour of blues, soul, and R&B on Blues Time. And I've already pulled that Coco Taylor album compilation off the shelf and a Muddy Waters compilation. So you know it's going to start off with some good Chicago blues. So stick around for that. I got time for one more tune this hour. We're going to play one from trumpeter Blue Mitchell from Graffiti Blues, 1973. This is called Yeah, You're Right on 89.1 Jazz.

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1: Live from NPR News in Washington, I'm Linda Kenyon. Acting Attorney General Todd Blanche has cleared a critical hurdle in his bid to be confirmed to the post. A Senate committee has voted along party lines to advance his nomination to the full Senate. Two Republicans, Senators John Cornyn and Tom Tillis, held up his nomination in part over President Trump's anti-weaponization fund. Senator Cornyn spoke with MS Now after the vote.
2: Well, the weaponization fund is dead. We pointed out that the Department of Justice has represented that to numerous courts. And as to the idea that it could be revived in the future, I think it's highly unlikely that that could happen without the cooperation of the Department of Justice. Mr. Blanche gave us the assurances that it was dead and would not be revived. And in this case, we have no alternative but to take his word for that.
1: The fund would have allowed compensation to those alleging mistreatment by the government, including January 6th protesters convicted of assaulting police officers. Senate Democrats are out with a new report suggesting that big U.S. banks had concerns for years about money moves made by accused sex trafficker Jeffrey Epstein. NPR's Scott Horsley reports the banks are accused of keeping those worries to themselves until after Epstein was arrested.
3: The report from Democrats on the Senate Finance Committee says more than a dozen bankers at J.P. Morgan Chase, Bank of America, and Deutsche Bank raised red flags about the money that Epstein was moving around the world. But in most cases, bankers failed to alert the Treasury Department until Epstein was charged with sex trafficking in 2019. Under the Bank Secrecy Act, bankers are supposed to notify the government whenever they suspect a client is moving funds to launder money or carry out other illegal activities. Committee Democrats want the Justice Department to investigate why suspicious activity reports were not filed about Epstein in a more timely manner. They also want to tighten reporting requirements in the future. Scott Horsley, NPR News, Washington.
1: Nearly 3 years after an Israeli airstrike wiped out much of one extended family in Gaza City, relatives gathered for a mass funeral. Anas Baba reports.
4: What lay on the stretchers were not freshly wrapped bodies, but mostly skeletal remains. Each was covered with a Palestinian flag, sprinkled with bright pink bougainvillea petals, and marked with a photograph of the person inside. Thousands of mourners and relatives stood shoulder to shoulder as 112 members of the Abu Sharia family were carried on shoulders to be laid to rest. They were killed in an Israeli airstrike in November 2023. Their remains were recovered only after 2 weeks of digging through layers of crushed concrete, nearly 3 years later. For the Abu Sharia family, the funeral brought a painful kind of closure. Across Gaza, thousands of other families are still waiting for someone to pull their loved ones from beneath the rubble. Anas Baba, NPR News, Gaza.
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9: Good afternoon once again. The time is coming right up on 3:05 p.m. and the temperature is 84 degrees here at the studios of 89.1 WEMU. On the beautiful campus of Eastern Michigan University, Jeremy Baldwin back with you. It's Tuesday, August the 4th, and it is blues time. Let's just get going right here. Here is Coco Taylor asking the musical question. What came first, the egg or the hen on Blues Time?

won't you wash my clothes?

Blues Time here on 89.1 WEMU. Finishing up with a couple recent releases there. That one we just heard, that was the duo of Johnny Rawls and Dave Keller. Their new one is simply called Tribute to Soul, and that's just what it is. A lot of deep soul covers here, including that one, Qualified, from Johnny Rawls and Dave Keller. Before that, we went from Qualified to Satisfied. That was the Room Full of Blues band from their latest, called Steppin' Out, on Alligator Records. And that one features the newest singer for Room Full of Blues, their first female singer, Dee Dee Bastos. Great new one from them on Alligator. For that, Robert Cray, going all the way back to 1995, the album Some Rainy Morning, and the title of that album came from the song we heard, Tell the Landlord, from Robert Cray. Muddy Waters doing the Willie Dixon thing, I Just Want to Make Love to You, a classic for Chess Records. And also on Chess, we heard Coco Taylor asking the question, what came first, the egg or the hen? I'm not sure we got that answered, but it sounded good. Coco Taylor, 1966, Chess Records. Jeremy Baldwin here, your host. Happy Tuesday to you. I hope you are doing well. We're getting close to quitting time here. Don't give up now. 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All right, let's keep the music going here. Let's go to the year 1974. This is Bobby Blue Bland. Ain't No Love in the Heart of the City.

The summer movie season is winding down. Is the movie news going to wind down too? Of course not. The film never stops rolling here at WEMU. I'm Matt Hobson. Join me and Marquee Arts' own Nick Aldering for our ongoing weekly feature about all things movies. It's called Cinema Chat, and you hear it every Thursday morning at 7:49 and 9:49 here on your community NPR station, 89.1 WEMU.

mercy, mercy. Blues time here on 89.1 WEMU from the album. Here's Nikki Hill. That was Nikki Hill doing Strapped to the Beat. Nikki Hill from Chicago, I believe. For that, the great Ray Charles from way back in 1958. That instrumental piece there, Rock House Parts 1 and 2. I think in the old days you must have had to flip over the 45 to get that experience. Nope, 1 and 2 together right here on WEMU. Right before that, Jimmy Vaughn from his first Jimmy Vaughn Plays Blues, Ballads, and Favorites from 2010. And the tune She Got the Blues for Sale from Jimmy. Little Walter ahead of that from 1952 for Chess Records. This is a mean old world. And Bobby Blue Bland, a 70s track from him, 1974. There Ain't No Love in the Heart of the City. You heard it all here on Blues Time. Jeremy Baldwin here with you. So glad you're tuned in. I hope your day is going well so far. Beautiful weather out there. Sunny skies with a high of 85 this afternoon. Tonight, mostly clear, down to 57. Wednesday, sunny with a high near 87. And then Thursday, showers likely, possibly a thunderstorm. High temperature near 83. And Friday, again, showers likely, possibly a thunderstorm, and a high near 84 degrees. Right now in Dexter, it's 85. In Brighton, it's 82. In Ann Arbor, it's all the way up to 87. And here at the studios of 89.1 WEMU in Ypsilanti, 85 degrees outside. All right, well, let's keep going. This is another new release. This is from the artist known as Young Rel, real name Harrell Davenport. His album is called Young Rel. It's on the Little Village record label. And boy, this is what I kind of imagine if kind of young Muddy Waters had decided to cover Bob Dylan. Maybe, possibly, it would have sounded something like this. Take a listen to Young Rel with his take on Masters of War on Blues Time.

Oh, yes, yes. That's Betty Smith finishing up blues time for this Tuesday afternoon. It's an old Eddie Hinton tune called Everybody Needs Love from the Betty Smith release called The Good, The Bad, and The Betty from 2020. Right before that, some new music, instrumental music from guitarist Laura Chavez. The new album is called My Voice, her voice being her guitar. And the piece called Napa Street. That's a good one. Right before that, that was Los Lobos from a 2015 album of theirs called Gates of Gold. And that was the Mistreater Boogie Blues from Los Lobos. And we began that set with Harrell Davenport, better known as Young Rel, from his self-titled release on Little Village. And a pretty amazing version of Masters of War written by Bob Dylan, done here by Young Rel. Well, we're just about out of time for this episode of Blues Time. I'm going to go take a little rest. I'll be back tomorrow, 10 a.m. for 89.1 Jazz. My name's Jeremy Baldwin. I do encourage you to stick around, though. We have All Things Considered from NPR News coming up next with local news, local weather, and local traffic from our own Caroline McGregor. Got Ronnie Earl playing the guitar for you to take us out. Have a good one, everyone. Take care.

0: to behind-the-scenes talks on a critical defense policy bill.
1: It's a big issue on the left and the right, and many of my constituents have reached out. They don't want this provision in the bill.
0: Robert Thompson, a Syracuse University professor of television and pop culture, says the duo is especially notable in a moment when American media is under fire.
2: It is extraordinary the disproportionate amount of attention these two guys are getting.
0: But Thompson notes that while TMZ has operated under different rules in the past, such as paying for exclusive photos, their new DC operation should be taken seriously. It's a point Wasserman emphasizes. He says they're after the big scoops, TMZ's bread and butter.
3: We want to be players and we want to compete and break news that is going to move the needle.
0: If they're successful, they could do for politics what they've already done for celebrity culture. Turn gossip into news and news into gossip. Claudia DeSantis, NPR News, The Capitol.
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5: 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Thanks for joining us this afternoon. Coming up on All Things Considered, Russian missiles are increasingly striking Ukrainian cities as Ukraine runs out of U.S.-made Patriot interceptors.
6: The Patriot system has really been the main ballistic missile defense system, and so I don't know if there's any immediate solution.
5: Analysts say it's a big problem. Ukraine's president is urging other nations to send them some of their Patriot missiles. The story coming up in about 15 minutes.
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5: Checking your highways, we do have a crash right now on southbound I-75 at Schaefer. That is blocking the right shoulder. Increasing traffic on north and east, southbound US 23 at Ann Arbor. Also, just north of Brighton, we're seeing heavy traffic on northbound US 23 at this hour. We have a closure of South 4th Avenue between East Madison Street and Packard Street. This is going to take place tomorrow, Wednesday, August 5th, and the road will be closed, or there will be detours through Friday, August 21st. Northbound South 4th Avenue traffic coming from East Madison will be detoured north on South Main Street. More information is available at WEMU.org. The time is now 4:50.
8: This is All Things Considered from NPR News. I'm Elsa Chang.
4: And I'm Mary Louise Kelly. It's been 3 years since the first hearing for people who filed claims in the massive Camp Lejeune contaminated water settlement, but there still hasn't been a single trial. Thousands of veterans and family members who lived on the North Carolina base can sue the government under a law that Congress passed back in 2022. As WUNC's Jay Price reports, both the plaintiffs and the judges are growing frustrated.
9: The judges in the North Carolina federal court that's hearing the cases said from the beginning that getting the settlements done quickly was critical. People were exposed to the tainted water from 1953 to 1987, which means many are not only sick, but elderly. Jason Johns, the head of the VFW's National Legislative Committee, spoke at a recent rally in Washington, D.C. He said one law firm is representing about 2,000 plaintiffs, and nearly 10% of those have died in the past 2 years.
10: Next year, it's going to be 20%. The year after that, it's going to be 30%. If DOJ continues to do what it's doing, in 5 to 10 years, there'll be nobody left.
9: In an interview, he blamed the delays mainly on the Justice Department lawyers defending the Navy. He says they've been stalling, filing numerous motions, including trying to relitigate responsibility that Congress already admitted to in the 2022 law.
11: It creates an imbalance in the negotiations for settlements to say, you know what, yeah, I've only got so many years left, or my family's financially desperate, we need the money right now, we'll take a third of what we might have gotten 5 years ago.
9: While plaintiff

0: going to have access to be able to enjoy this for years to come.
1: For him, being on the water in a canoe offers a sense of freedom, something you can only find in wild places. For NPR News, I'm Susan Sharon.

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1: 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Still ahead on All Things Considered, New Jersey Congresswoman Analilia Mahia is worried about medically vulnerable people being held in immigration detention centers.
2: We need to make sure that our state officials, health officials, have full and unencumbered access to detention centers.
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1: Checking your highways now, we do have a crash on southbound M10 at Lasser that is blocking the left shoulder. We have some very heavy congestion in that area. That's near Southfield. Also further west near Farmington Hills in both directions on 96, there is quite a bit of slowdown there. And heavy congestion on southbound US 23 heading down toward Brighton. We also have a closure of South 4th Avenue between East Madison Street and Packard. This is taking place tomorrow, August 5th, and will continue through August 21st. Detours will be posted in that area. Tonight's weather forecast is calling for mostly clear skies, lows around 59, sunny tomorrow and 88.
4: The Chang. And I'm Juana Summers. Becoming a parent can transform every relationship in your life, even the ones that feel essential and unbreakable. It's what we see play out in Naima Coster's new novel, Take What You Can. It centers on Val and Millie, who have been best friends since a formative college trip to France. Both women feel motherless. Later, they wind up pregnant at the same time and try to start new lives near each other in Brooklyn.
5: I wanted to write about Millie and Val navigating their first year of motherhood. They're both missing their mothers for different reasons, and they acknowledge that longing in one another, and it's what first forges them together. But it's not enough to keep them close.
4: The novel explores how friendships can sustain us and sometimes bend under the weight of the different lives we build. When I spoke with Naima Coster, I asked her why she decided to explore Millie and Val's story through different cities and different timelines.
5: I think I don't know how to write a book another way. Maybe my challenge will be writing something more straightforward in the future. But I'm interested in the way that the past is always with us, even in the present time, how its imprints are in current moments. And I think it's really interesting to see the ways that moments speak to each other across time. And that's possible in a novel in a way that I think is harder when you're in the present living your life.
4: It's so clear over the years that span their relationship how much Val and Millie love each other. But there are also these moments where their friendship feels, frankly, a little toxic once they're back living in the same city again after time apart. Where does that sort of tension and friction and sharpness come from?
5: I think that that tension and friction between them really comes from what they're each carrying that they have trouble articulating to each other. So Val, I think, has a lot of resentment that Millie has done better for herself in terms of finances, that she's wealthier. And Val can't really give voice to the ways that that highlights her own lack. And so she can be mean to Millie because she has trouble being honest about that. And Millie is a successful influencer who started her career as a travel blogger, but

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2: 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At 1 p.m., Daniel Long focuses on the 50s and 60s jazz on the Grooveyard. Starting at 3 p.m., it's Jessica Webster's take on jazz with The In Crowd. Then get on Joe Tavoni's Big City Blues Cruise at 5 p.m. More information about the Sunday lineup is under the Programs tab at WEMU.org.
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8: This is All Things Considered from NPR News. I'm Elsa Chang.
0: And I'm Mary Louise Kelly. It's been 3 years since the first hearing for people who filed claims in the massive Camp Lejeune contaminated water settlement, but there still hasn't been a single trial. Thousands of veterans and family members who lived on the North Carolina base can sue the government under a law that Congress passed back in 2022. As WUNC's Jay Price reports, both the plaintiffs and the judges are growing frustrated.
9: The judges in the North Carolina federal court that's hearing the cases said from the beginning that getting the settlements done quickly was critical. People were exposed to the tainted water from 1953 to 1987, which means many are not only sick, but elderly. Jason Johns, the head of the VFW's National Legislative Committee, spoke at a recent rally in Washington, D.C. He said one law firm is representing about 2,000 plaintiffs, and nearly 10% of those have died in the past 2 years.
10: Next year, it's going to be 20%. The year after that, it's going to be 30%. If DOJ continues to do what it's doing, in 5 to 10 years, there'll be nobody left.
9: In an interview, he blamed the delays mainly on the Justice Department lawyers defending the Navy. He says they've been stalling, filing numerous motions, including trying to relitigate responsibility that Congress already admitted to in the 2022 law.
11: It creates an imbalance in the negotiations for settlements to say, you know what, yeah, I've only got so many years left, or my family's financially desperate, we need the money right now, we'll take a third of what we might have gotten 5 years ago.
9: While plaintiffs say they're jaded by years of delays, a recent sharply worded court order has given them at least some hope. The judges handling the thousands of lawsuits have ordered lawyers on both sides to hammer out a mass settlement plan by the end of October.
12: It's something. Do I have much confidence? We'll have to see what goes on with it. But it's something more than what we have had.
9: Jim Ward, who lives in Georgia, served at Lejeune in the early 1980s. He has an aggressive form of bladder cancer, and his wife, who lived with him on base, has breast cancer. Both types of illness have been linked to the toxins in the water. Ward says he also believes the government lawyers are intentionally slowing progress to use the plaintiffs' ages and illnesses as leverage for lowball settlement offers.
12: What a lawsuit means to you at 60 when you have some of your health, and what it means to you at 80 or 85 when your health is almost all gone because of illness is two different things. You tend to settle for less, and you say, I'll do anything that y'all tell me.
9: The Department of Justice didn't respond to a request for an interview, but a former top DOJ litigator says he doesn't believe it would intentionally cause delays.
13: DOJ

Skylark, as done by the Waverly Seven. Avishai Cohen playing trumpet on that one. Multi-instrumentalist. And starting this hour was Curtis Fuller and Company, with Benny Golson and Tommy Flanagan doing Five Spot After Dark. TM and the PM, Tony Mowat here. Thank you for joining me, and thank you for your comments. Always good to hear from you, my friends, and thank you for supporting us. Here's a song called Don't Explain. This is a classic, too. It features Sonny Clark on piano, with Dexter Gordon leading the way.

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Ray Brown, the song called Soulful Spirit. It's from the album Some of My Best Friends Are Guitarists. In this case, it was Kenny Burrell playing Better Than Ever. Yes, indeed. And Jeff Keezer, the piano player. I'm Tony Mowat. Up next, John Brown Trio.

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I'm Tony Mowat. Thank you for being there. I hope you're enjoying yourselves, and please let us know that you are enjoying it, or if there is something in particular that you would like to hear. Billy Taylor to conclude this hour with Soul Sisters.

Randy Brecker being featured on trumpet there. And it's from the album Jazz Takes on Joni Mitchell. And before that, Brubeck, Things Ain't What They Used to Be.

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